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It's 8 a.m. at Radio Jordan. Good morning, I'm Ghada Shoqdi. His Majesty the King and Speaker of the Iraqi Council of Representatives, Haybat al-Halbousi, discussed the solid relations between the two countries and the latest regional developments. Minister of Government Communication Mohammed al-Momini says the kingdom's airspace has been breached by several missiles due to renewed escalation in the region. The Public Security Director reposts general safety guidelines for spotting or handling suspicious objects, aiming to protect public safety amid rising regional tensions. The Royal Jordanian cancels its flights to Iraq as well as its scheduled morning flights to Syria and Lebanon in light of regional escalation. Israel carries out strikes on military targets in Iran hours after Iran launched a barrage of missiles at Israeli targets in its first attack since the April ceasefire. Israeli strikes on the Gaza Strip kill at least 9 people and wound 20 others. And finally, moderate summer weather prevails across most regions today with relatively hot to hot conditions in the Badi areas, the Jordan Valley and Aqaba, as highs register 27 degrees in Amman and 37 in Aqaba.

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Good morning, Jordan. Good morning, world. A fresh day means fresh opportunities, fresh conversations, and a fresh dose of positivity. I'm ready to accompany you through the morning with great music, engaging topics, and all the stories that matter. So welcome to a brand new morning. The roads are filling up, the city is waking up, and I'm right here with you. So thank you for choosing us to be part of your morning routine. Let's get the day off to a wonderful start. This is Ghada with you up until the hour of 11. You can always get in touch with us, 0780435111. Please write your names on Instagram, Radio Jordan 963, and on Facebook, Radio Jordan 96.3 FM. So moderate summer weather prevails across most regions today, with relatively hot to hot conditions in the Badia areas, the Jordan Valley and Aqaba. Temperatures register a high of 27 degrees here in Amman, 37 in Aqaba.

keep on rising, my friends. Shadi Rawashta, all the way in Qatar. Good morning, sabah al khair to you. Thank you for being with us. And Jordanian airspace was breached by several rockets Sunday evening following a renewed military escalation in the region. So according to the Minister of Government Communication and Government Spokesperson Mohammed Al-Momani, in a post on X, the Public Security Director PST subsequently activated air raid sirens across the country. Momani added that the directorate will continuously update citizens and residents with necessary safety guidelines and information. The Jordan Armed Forces are closely monitoring regional developments, fulfilling their operational duties and deploying all available capabilities to protect the country and its infrastructure.

So my friends, the Public Security Director at PSD reissued a comprehensive set of safety guidelines regarding unidentified objects, urging the public to follow precautions amid current regional developments to safeguard national security. So the directorate emphasized that citizens must not approach or handle any object found or seen falling, warning that they could contain highly hazardous explosive materials. If air raid sirens are activated, the PSD stated that individuals must remain where they are, whether inside their homes or at other locations, and stay away from windows and exposed areas. Avoid gathering near any detected debris or foreign objects. They also stress the importance of giving specialized emergency teams the necessary space to investigate and handle the situation. So please call immediately. Report sighting of falling objects, drones or rockets, as well as any resulting casualties or property damage. Call the Unified Emergency Number 911. The directorate strongly warned against touching, opening or moving any object of unknown shape or origin due to the immediate risk to life. And please let your kids know this. Let them know the dangers of tampering with unfamiliar items. The PSD urged the public to refrain from circulating rumors or publishing unverified information, photos or videos on social media platforms concerning the nature or impact sites of these objects. The information should only be gathered from official institutional sources. Well, three intermittent sirens blasts indicate an active threat, while a single continuous blast signifies that the danger has passed. Upon hearing the three intermittent alerts, individuals must remain stationary. Anyone caught outdoors should immediately seek shelter in the nearest building until the threat concludes.

So my friends, Prime Minister Rafael Hassan issued an official circular yesterday declaring an official holiday for all ministries, government departments, public institutions and bodies, state universities, municipalities, joint services councils, the Greater Amman Municipality and fully government-owned companies on Tuesday, June 16th. That's, of course, to mark the occasion of the Islamic New Year, Hijri New Year. As usual, the circular exempted ministries, government departments and institutions whose nature of work requires otherwise.

0: Wanted That Way. That was the Backstreet Boys. Beautiful one from the 90s. So my friends, welcome along and good morning. Microphones are on and I'm ready to bring you a morning full of positivity, insights and great company. So let's make today a great one together.
1: Loca.

That was another beautiful oldie from the 90s. Gina G and Ti Amo. Bilal, good morning. Thank you so much for the lovely words to sing. Thank you, Ghada, for the amazing breakfast show. You are able to change the mood. Keep it up. Thank you from the heart. Well, Royal Jordanian announced the cancellation of its flights to Iraq, as well as its scheduled morning flights to Syria and Lebanon. So the airline explained that it is continuously monitoring regional developments in coordination with the relevant official authorities. Well, the Colombian national football team defeated Al-Nashama football team 2-0 yesterday in the international friendly match. So we wish the Al-Nashama all the luck in the world, no matter what.

So, Jordan Football Association President Prince Ali bin Al Hussein attended Jordan's international friendly against Colombia yesterday as the national team continued preparations for the 2026 FIFA World Cup. So, Prince Ali shared a photo from the match on social media, writing, "Cheering with my dear friend Mohamed Hadid in our pre-WC match with Colombia." Jordan suffered a 2-0 defeat to Colombia in San Diego in a key warm-up match ahead of the tournament. Well, the match provided head coach Jamal Salame with an opportunity to assess his squad against high-level opposition as the Neshama finalized preparations for their first ever World Cup appearance. Following the game, Salami expressed satisfaction with the technical benefits gained from the encounter, noting that Jordan faced a strong opponent and was able to test multiple tactical and technical aspects during the match. The coach said the technical staff would work on addressing mistakes identified during the friendly to improve the team's performance ahead of the tournament. He also expressed relief that no players suffered injuries during the match. So the 2026 FIFA World Cup is set to begin on the 11th of June, with Jordan competing in Group J alongside Argentina, Algeria, and Austria. Jordan will open its campaign against Austria on the 17th of June at Santa Clara Stadium in San Francisco, before facing Algeria on the 23rd of June at the same venue. The team will conclude the group stage against Argentina on the 28th of June in Dallas.

Bye bye. That was NSYNC on Radio Jordan. So my friends, sometimes healing involves creating healthy boundaries. It requires making the decision to delete, unfollow, unfriend, block, remove, and detach yourself from anyone and anything that deprives you of love, of joy, and happiness, because nothing is worth more than your inner

Don't Let Me Get Me. That was Pink on Radio Jordan. So my friends, the Jordan Football Association, JFA, and Google signed a partnership agreement yesterday naming Google Gemini as the official artificial intelligence AI technical sponsor of the national football team. The partnership aims to leverage advanced technology to support the national team, enhance fan engagement, and expand the global reach of Jordanian football through innovative digital solutions. Under the agreement, the two sides will launch a series of fan-focused initiatives across digital platforms using Google Gemini to create AI-powered interactive experiences. Supporters will be able to engage with players in new ways and access creative content documenting the team's journey. The collaboration will also enable fans to use Google Gemini tools to design visual cheering materials and produce original team-related content. The technology will also be used to simplify football concepts, analyze match performances, and deliver interactive experiences for football enthusiasts.

So my friends, the Jordan Hashemite charity organization, JHCO, said yesterday that it had distributed dozens of tents to displaced and affected families in southern Gaza as part of efforts to provide emergency shelter assistance. The relief organization said in a statement that the tents were distributed in cooperation with the Jordanian campaign, a relief effort carried out by JHCO in war-torn Gaza. The initiative aims to alleviate the suffering of residents who have lost their homes amid the ongoing crisis. So the distribution was part of a broader relief plan implemented by the Jordanian campaign and the JHCO, which includes shelter, emergency relief and humanitarian assistance. These efforts include the implementation of programs and initiatives aimed at meeting the urgent needs of the most affected groups. We'll be back after the news at exactly 9 for the second part of the show. Stay tuned. En que la tierra llora y los hijos son enterrados sin nombre, alzamos la voz como se alza la barricada, con rabia y con esperanza.

Good morning, I'm Ghada Shakdih with the 9 a.m. news summary from Radio Jordan in Amman. His Majesty King Abdullah II received the Speaker of the Iraqi Council of Representatives, Haybat al-Halbousi, at al-Husaniyah Palace. During yesterday's meeting, His Majesty emphasized the importance of strengthening the solid relations between the two countries across various fields. His Majesty also stressed the need to intensify efforts to maintain the ceasefire between the United States and Iran and to ensure the security and sovereignty of Arab countries. Minister of Government Communication and Official Government Spokesperson Mohammed Al-Momani stated that the kingdom's airspace was breached last night by several missiles due to renewed escalation in the region. Al-Momani added that as a result, the sirens were activated by the Public Security Directorate, which emphasized the importance of not approaching any objects that are found or observed falling, given the possibility that they may contain highly dangerous explosive materials. For its part, Royal Jordanian announced the cancellation of its flights to Iraq as well as its scheduled morning flights to Syria and Lebanon. The airline explained that it is continuously monitoring regional developments in coordination with the relevant official authorities. Israel carried out strikes on military targets in western and central Iran today, hours after Iran launched a barrage of missiles at Israeli targets in its first attack since the April ceasefire. Iran said the missile attack was in response to repeated ceasefire violations and an Israeli strike on the southern suburbs of Beirut, adding that the operation carried a warning message for Israel. And finally, moderate summer weather prevails across most regions today with relatively hot to hot conditions in the Badia areas, the Jordan Valley and Aqaba. Temperatures register

high of 27 degrees in Amman, 37 in Aqaba and the Red Sea. And that's the end of the news that came away from Radio Jordan in Amman at 2.5 minutes past 9. Thank you for listening.

Welcome back, everyone. It's the second part of the Monday Breakfast Show with yours, Ghada. Here up until the hour of 11. So temperatures today are expected to remain around their seasonal averages, with moderate summer conditions prevailing across most regions of the kingdom. Relatively hot weather is forecast in the Badi

edge slightly higher on Tuesday. Moderate summer weather will continue in the highlands and the plains, while hotter conditions are expected in other areas. A further slight increase in temperatures is forecast for Wednesday, with moderate summer conditions across the kingdom. Maximum temperatures will reach 27 to 28 degrees, down to 17 at night in Aqaba. 39 is the maximum, down to 24. So my friends, you can always get in touch with us. 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

vulgar. Not me. Why the hell her? Look, she

caught out there. That was Kelly's on Radio Jordan. So, my friends, remember the days you prayed for the things you have now. The best of yesterday and today right here on Radio Jordan, 96.3 FM, the station you grew up with. This is Ace of Base and Cruel Summer.

please understand this, my friends. Bad chapters can still create great stories. Wrong paths can still lead to the right places. Failed dreams can still create successful people. And sometimes it takes losing yourself to find yourself. If you're driving, take it easy on the roads. If you're stuck in traffic, be patient and enjoy the music on Radio Jordan, 96.3 FM. This is your host, Ghada, wishing you a lovely Monday ahead.

right, Amel Lamouche, good morning to you. Good morning to Raya. Thank you so much for tuning in. So the journey continues up until the hour of 11. You know, my friends, the saying is that what doesn't kill you will make you stronger. Sometimes you must doubt this age-old wisdom. Why is it so hard to see the silver lining when you are stuck in the middle of life storms? Yes, going through pain certainly changes you, but not all changes you experience are bad.

So once you clear out all the cobwebs of your trouble, you will begin to see the lessons that these storms taught you. So the second time around, they do things entirely differently because they've learned how to weather these storms. So why are people so much more intelligent the second time around? You learn and grow when you've already been through the situation once. So while dealing with the storms of life are never more manageable, you will learn and grow from these experiences.

So people hate weathering these storms, but can you imagine, my friends, the sun shining every day? How would the flowers get water to maintain their beauty, and how would they grow? See, the storms arrive to help you grow and become better. So when you wallow in your agony and feel sorry for yourself, you've become a victim and not learned a thing. So I'll be giving you some things that can help you deal with your painful situations and learn lessons. First things first, you learn from your mistakes. So going through pain can remind you that there is no such thing as a perfect person. You are human, and making mistakes is inevitable. When you mess up, it's easy to throw in the towel and quit. Instead, you can use your shortcomings as a learning curve. So be willing to accept your failures, correct them, and keep striving towards your goals. Doesn't matter how many times you fall, if you pick up yourself up and start walking again. Your past failures don't define your future.

my friends, it doesn't matter if a tree is a towering oak or a humble sapling in a catastrophic windstorm. The only trees that survive are the ones that have learned to bend. As you weather the storms in your life, you build resiliency that allows you to bend and not break. So according to an article published by Psychology Today, resiliency is your ability to maintain stability personally and socially, regardless of your adversity. You realize that nothing lasts forever, even your pain. So this essential understanding keeps you bouncing back to life and moving forward.

Pick yourself up. That was Diana Krall. So my friends, when you're going through a difficult battle, nobody understands. They may be supportive and empathetic, but it's your journey to travel. These dark hours of your soul, you gain the courage not just to lock yourself in your room forever. So going through pain helps you realize there are many things you can't control in life. However, you're broken down. You do maintain your attitude and the choices you make. Each victory empowers you to be more confident in your future. You can't find

rise up. That was Andra Day. So let's face it, my friends, everyone has a few people in their circle who are fair weather friends. When everything is sunny and popping out roses, they are right by your side to enjoy the benefits. However, they are strangely absent when you are devastated by loss or find yourself in other dire circumstances. You quickly learn how to discern your real friends from those who are always there when they need you. So take this opportunity to cut ties with unsupportive people or toxic relationships. If they can't be with you in the sun and the rain, they don't deserve to be in your circle.

love this song by Godsmack and Under Your Scars. Well, experts say your body is adept at sending signals when something is wrong on the inside. So those minor unexplainable aches and pains may be pointing to a more severe health issue. However, your body can also be warning you about problems with your mental or spiritual health. Once you fought a health battle, you learn to be more in tune with your system. So going through pain helps you start listening to your body.

Well, as I'm always saying, my friends, music is a universal language that speaks to your body, mind, and spirit. The lyrics, the rhythm, and harmony can soothe your wounded heart and bring you joy to your soul. So listening to your favorite tunes can really help you deal with your emotions and revitalize your willpower. How about this one?

Nikawar, good morning to you. Welcome back on track. I'm really glad that you're enjoying me. Well, experts say painful trials will quickly bring your focus to what's most important to you. Sometimes it is the disappointments and temporary setbacks that allow you to see the big picture and define your goals. It also helps cultivate patience, compassion, and self-care.

here's another life lesson while going through pain. You are an example to your children. Keep this in mind. If you're like most parents, you try to shield your kids from the pain and disappointments of the adult world. You figure that they'll grow up soon enough and discover it for themselves. However, their little eyes are watching you as an example of how to deal with stress and challenging family issues. So if you self-medicate with substance abuse, you're giving your children the wrong message. Using proper coping skills and reaching out for help sets a healthy example. Show your children that although life has many hurts, you can still overcome them and fulfill your dreams.

So my friends, going through pain and trauma gives you a better appreciation for the good times. Though we don't like that we have good days and bad. If it didn't rain a little bit, you wouldn't know how stunning it is when the sun shines. That goes well with the song Let Her Go, huh?

So you learn to appreciate the good times and the bad times remind us that there is better weather ahead. At the end of the day, my friends, going through pain is challenging, but there is a glimmer of hope through it all. You must first acknowledge that the universe is trying to teach you something. And second, you must embrace the storms. Have you ever heard that saying that you should dance in the rain? Every day of your life, there is the chance of heartbreak, sickness, loss, death, and change. Setbacks happen constantly. So hold on, embrace the storm, for it's bringing wisdom and growth. I'll be back after the news headlines at exactly 10 for the third and last part of the show. Stay stuck.

0: It's 10 a.m. at Radio Jordan. Good morning, I'm Ghada Shoqdi. Minister of Government Communication Mohammed Al-Momani says the kingdom's airspace has been breached by several missiles due to renewed escalation in the region. The Public Security Directorate reposts general safety guidelines for spotting or handling suspicious objects, aiming to protect public safety amid rising regional tensions. Royal Jordanian cancels its flights to Iraq as well as its scheduled morning flights to Syria and Lebanon in light of regional escalation. Israel carries out strikes on military sites in Iran hours after Iran launched a barrage of missiles at Israeli targets. Yemen's Iran-aligned Houthis say they would ban Israeli maritime navigation in the Red Sea. Israeli attacks on the Gaza Strip kill at least 13 people and wound 30 others. And finally, moderate summer weather prevails across most regions today with relatively hot-to-hot conditions in the Badi areas, the Jordan Valley and Aqaba, as highs register 27 degrees in Amman and 37 in Aqaba and the Red Sea.
1: الـ 12 دائماً وراء الـ 11 والـ 11 وراهم 12 هي هيك 12 مليون واحد بشجعوا 11 واحد بالملعب حلم واحد هدف واحد الأردن كلها مع النشامة بكل باص ورفعة وتهداية وشوتة الأردن كلها بتلعب بكأس العالم الـ 12 دائماً وراء الـ 11

and Ashama began their World Cup journey in Group G, overcoming a rocky start that included a draw against Tajikistan and a loss against Saudi Arabia. They then bounced back with a series of consecutive victories, including a historic 7-0 win over Pakistan to top the group on goal difference. In the decisive third round, Moroccan coach Jamal Salami took charge of the national team, succeeding his compatriot Hussein Amouta. The team delivered an exceptional performance, spearheaded by the attacking trio of Moussa Tamari, Yazan Naimat, and Ali Elouane.

Jordan officially secured its qualification on June 5, 2025, following a dominant 3-0 away victory against Oman with a total of 16 points.

That was Hargit Kert from Jordan singing for Anna Shama. Tima, good morning. And thank you so much for the lovely words. She's back from school. She's having exams nowadays. So all the luck in the world. Amir Lamouche, good morning to you. He's into Ring My Bells. There you go. Welcome back, everyone. It's the third and last part of the show.

Celebrate the 27th anniversary of His Majesty King Abdullah's accession to the throne, a period widely associated with state modernization efforts and sustained institutional, economic, and social development. Since 1999, His Majesty the King has pursued a broad reform agenda aimed at strengthening state institutions, reinforcing the rule of law, and advancing development across key sectors, including the economy, education, healthcare, and public services. His Majesty's reign has also seen continued investment in national infrastructure projects and the modernization of the Jordanian Armed Forces Arab Army and security agencies.

Tears Dry on Their Own. That was the late Amy Winehouse. So my friends, hair loss is considered one of the most common aesthetic concerns faced by women more than men across various age groups. So while losing a limited number of hairs daily is normal, noticing heavy shedding or visible thinning can be an indicator of health or lifestyle factors that warrant attention. So what are the primary causes of hair loss in women? Stress and psychological pressure. Well, I believe that stress is the cause of all illnesses. So stress can directly impact the natural hair growth cycle, leading to increased shedding after a period of psychological pressure or stressful events. So this type of hair loss often appears weeks or months following the stressful period. Hormones play a fundamental role in hair health and density. Therefore, some women may notice significant hair loss during pregnancy, postpartum, or with the onset of menopause, in addition to conditions linked to thyroid disorders or PCOS. Hair requires a spectrum of vitamins and minerals to grow healthily. Deficiencies in iron, zinc, protein, or certain vitamins like vitamin D and biotin can lead to hair weakness and increased shedding. Hairstyles that pull their hair tightly, such as tight ponytails or restrictive

Braids can weaken the follicles over time, leading to a type of hair loss known as traction alopecia. The frequent use of hair dryers, straighteners, and curling irons can weaken the hair structure and increase breakage and shedding, especially in the absence of proper heat protection. Hair loss can be linked to genetics, as some women experience gradual hair thinning with age due to female pattern hair loss. Hair loss can also be associated with certain medical conditions, such as autoimmune disorders or scalp infections, and it can also be a side effect of certain medications and medical treatments. So when should you consult a doctor? If the hair loss is sudden or severe, or if it is accompanied by other symptoms, such as persistent fatigue, weight changes, or the appearance of visible bald patches on the scalp, it is best to consult a specialist to determine the cause and receive appropriate treatment. Ultimately, there is no single cause for hair loss. Rather, it is often the result of a combination of health, environmental, and lifestyle factors. Therefore, identifying the root cause is the first step toward restoring healthier and denser hair.

beautiful old by George Wasu. Well, Jordan's airspace and airports remain fully operational despite ongoing regional developments, according to the chairman of the Board of Commissioners of the Jordanian Civil Aviation Regulatory Commission, CARC, Captain Defal Al-Farajat. He said the commission is continuously monitoring the regional situation and coordinating closely with the relevant authorities to ensure the safety of air navigation and the smooth operation of Jordan's airports. So he urged passengers to check with their airlines before heading to the airport to review flight schedules and confirm departure times, noting that current regional developments could affect some flights. He said the commission has implemented all necessary precautionary measures to safeguard passengers, flight crews and aircraft, adding that Jordanian airspace continues to operate in accordance with the highest international aviation safety standards.

That was Ibrahim Tatlises and Usta. Remember, my friends, you are your first priority. On your journey with confidence, understand your worth deeply. Rise after every fall. Stay strong in every situation. Embrace your uniqueness. Learn and grow every day. Forgive yourself and move forward. When you start valuing yourself, everything in life begins to change for the better. Self-love is the foundation of true happiness. Loving yourself is not selfish. It is necessary for a peaceful and meaningful life. تبرق بسامان البشارة خلي الأردن منارة أهل العز والجدارة نمشي في درب الأصاب صدام المشاق. Good morning. Thank you so much for tuning in. Rise and shine.

It's unbelievable how this Greek song lives on forever. I remember hearing it for the first time in the early 90s. Margaritis, Angela Dimitriou. This is a new cover version of the song, Greek Arabic song. So my friends, please start now. Start where you are. Start with fear. Start with pain. Start with doubt. 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Just start.

0: One of the new trending songs under the name Flamenco, or the collection Flamenco. Yes, it's, you know, AI song. Trending everywhere on social media. 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
0: On this day, my friends, 1967, Procol Harum were at number one on the UK singles chart with A Whiter Shade of Pale, the group's only UK number one. In 2004, the song was named the most played record of the past 70 years. More than 900 recorded versions by other artists are pretty known.

Whiter Shade of Pale. On this day, 1974, David Bowie started a four-week run at the top of the UK charts with his third number one album, Diamond Dogs.

Well, on this day, 1985, Tears for Fears started a two-week run at number one on the U.S. singles chart with Everybody Wants to Rule the World, the group's first U.S. number one. I want to tell you, my friends, that the song won Best Single at the Brit Awards.

On this day, 1996, the Fugees scored their first UK number one single with their version of the Roberta Flack 1973 hit Killing Me Softly.

Today, my friends, is World Oceans Day. Well, 66% of the world is covered in a blanket of rich, vibrant blue from its depth. Once came all life on the earth, and it continues to house an immense amount of life. This blanket is the world's oceans, and they serve as one of the most popular vacation spots in the world and play a vital role in the economy of countries worldwide. So happy World Oceans Day!

Well, that is pretty much it for us this morning. And before I step away, I hope your morning is off to a fantastic start. Thank you so much for listening, texting, and sharing your stories with me today. I will see you back here tomorrow morning, inshallah, if all goes well, at 8 a.m. So please stay safe and take care of yourselves. Much love from the capital, Amman. Gonna leave you with Bob Dylan. Ghada's out. Ciao, everyone. See you tomorrow morning.

wonders, can a mountain exist? For it is washed to the sea. Yes, and how many years can some people exist before they're allowed to be free? Yes, and how many times can a man turn his head and pretend that he just doesn't

0: Good morning, I'm Ghada Shukdih with 11 a.m. news summary from Radio Jordan in Amman. Minister of Government Communication and official government spokesperson Mohammed Al-Momini stated that the kingdom's airspace was breached last night by several missiles due to renewed escalation in the region. Al-Momini added that as a result, the sirens were activated by the Public Security Directorate, which emphasized the importance of not approaching any objects that are found or observed falling, given the possibility that they may contain highly dangerous explosive materials. For its part, Royal Jordanian announced the cancellation of its flights to Iraq, as well as its scheduled morning flights to Syria and Lebanon. The airline explained that it is continuously monitoring regional developments in coordination with the relevant official authorities. Israel carried out strikes on military sites in western and central Iran today, hours after Iran launched a barrage of missiles at Israeli targets in its first attack since the April ceasefire. Yemen's Iran-allied Houthis said in a statement that they had attacked Israel and that they would ban Israeli maritime navigation in the Red Sea. In a related development, Qatar's Prime Minister and Foreign Minister Sheikh Mohammed bin Abdulrahman Al Thani held discussions with Iranian Foreign Minister Abbas Araghchi regarding mediation efforts between the United States and Iran, as well as recent developments in Lebanon. During the phone call, Al Thani reaffirmed Qatar's support for all initiatives aimed at containing escalation and reaching a comprehensive agreement that would strengthen security, stability, and sustainable peace in the region. Health officials in Gaza said that Israeli strikes across the Strip yesterday killed at least 13 people and wounded more than 30 others. The attacks coincided with a new round of truce talks in Egypt involving Hamas leaders and representatives of other Palestinian factions as mediators seek to preserve a fragile U.S.-brokered ceasefire agreement. And finally, moderate summer weather prevails across most regions today with relatively hot to hot conditions in the Badi Airs, the Jordan Valley and Aqaba. Temperatures register a high of 27 degrees in Amman and 37 in Aqaba and the Red Sea. And that's the end of the news that came away from Radio Jordan in Amman at 2:30 past 11. Thank you for listening and have a good day.
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0: 12 p.m. This is Radio Jordan from Amman. We begin our news with the headlines. Minister of Government Communication Mohamed Al-Momani reiterates the kingdom's warning against breaching its airspace by any party. The Public Security Directorate reissues safety guidelines on handling suspicious objects amid rising tensions in the region. And Israel strikes Iran in retaliation for a missile attack as Yemen's Houthis warn of Red Sea shipping restrictions. Lines and following are the details. Minister of Government Communication and Official Government Spokesperson Mohamed Al-Momani stated that the kingdom's airspace was breached last night by several missiles due to renewed escalation in the region. Al-Momani said sirens were activated by the Public Security Directorate to provide citizens and residents with necessary guidance and information in real time. Al-Momani confirmed that the Jordan Armed Forces are closely monitoring regional developments, performing their duties, and dedicating all efforts to protect the country and its assets, reiterating the warning against any attempts to breach the kingdom's airspace by any party, and also emphasized that Jordan will not allow any party to use it as a battlefield. Meanwhile, the PSD reposted a set of general guidelines to be followed in case of spotting or finding suspicious objects in order to maintain public safety. The directorate emphasized the importance of not approaching any object found or observed falling, given the possibility they may contain highly dangerous explosive materials. It also stressed not to touch, attempt to open, or move any object of unknown shape or origin. The President of the Board of Commissioners of the Civil Aviation Regulatory Commission, Captain Layfal Al-Farajat, confirmed the continued normal operation of air traffic in Jordanian airspace and airports. Al-Farajat said the authority is continuously monitoring regional developments and is coordinating at a high level with relevant parties to ensure aviation safety and the smooth flow of traffic at Jordanian airports. He urged passengers to contact their airlines before heading to the airport to check flight schedules and confirm departure times in light of current regional circumstances that may affect some flights. Israel carried out strikes on military targets in western and central Iran today, hours after Iran launched a barrage of missiles at Israeli targets in its first attack since the April ceasefire. The Israeli army also said it had detected a missile fired from Yemen toward Israel. Yemen's Houthis said in a statement they had attacked Israel and that they would ban Israeli maritime navigation in the Red Sea. Iran, for its part, said the missile attack on Israel was in response to repeated ceasefire violations and an Israeli strike on the southern suburbs of Beirut, adding the operation carried a warning message for Israel. The Iranian Revolutionary Guard warned that any further attacks would be met with a broader and stronger response, stating that U.S. and Israeli targets in the region would be struck if the escalation continues. In a related development, Qatar's Prime Minister and Foreign Minister Sheikh Mohammed bin Abdul Rahman Al Thani held discussions with Iranian Foreign Minister Abbas Araghchi regarding mediation efforts between the U.S. and Iran, as well as recent developments in Lebanon. In their phone call, Al-Thani reaffirmed Qatar's support for all initiatives aimed at containing the escalation and reaching a comprehensive agreement that would strengthen security, stability, and sustainable peace in the region. In a separate call, Al-Thani also spoke with Saudi Foreign Minister Prince Faisal bin Farhan Al Saud about the ongoing mediation efforts between the U.S. and Iran. He emphasized the need for all parties to engage constructively with the mediation process, paving the way to address the underlying causes of the crisis through dialogue and peaceful means. Health officials in Gaza said Israeli strikes yesterday killed at least 13 people and wounded more than 30. The attacks coincided with a new round of truce talks in Egypt involving Hamas leaders and representatives of other Palestinian factions as mediators seek to preserve a fragile U.S.-brokered ceasefire agreement. The negotiations are expected to continue for several days. To look at the weather forecast, moderate conditions expected in most regions today, relatively hot to hot conditions in the Badi areas, the Jordan Valley and Aqaba. Highs expected at 27 Celsius in Amman, 37 in Aqaba. And to wrap up, here's a look at the headlines. The Minister of Government Communication, Mohamed El-Momani, reiterates the kingdom's warning against breaching its airspace by any party. The Public Security Directorate reissues safety guidelines on handling suspicious objects amid rising regional tensions. And Israel strikes Iran in retaliation for a missile attack as Yemen's Houthis warn of Red Sea shipping restrictions.
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2 p.m. is the time here, Radio Jordan broadcasting from Amman. I'm Rana Hassan. Good afternoon. Minister of Government Communication Mohammed Al-Momani reiterates warning against breaching the kingdom's airspace by any party. The Public Security Directorate reissues safety guidelines on handling suspicious objects amid rising regional tensions. The chairman of the Board of Commissioners of the Civil Aviation Regulatory Commission confirms that air traffic in Jordan's airspace and operations at Jordanian airports continue as normal. Israel strikes Iran in retaliation for a missile attack as Yemen's Houthis warn of Red Sea shipping restrictions. U.S. President Donald Trump says in a Truth Social post that Israel and Iran must immediately stop shooting. Israeli strikes kill 4 Palestinians in the Gaza Strip as Israel's military expanded the area under its control. Israeli air raids kill 4 people in Al-Nabatiya district in southern Lebanon. And the Ukrainian president receives the backing of the leaders of the UK, France and Germany in calling for direct ceasefire talks between Russia and Ukraine.

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0: 3 p.m. is the time here, Radio Jordan broadcasting from Amman. I'm Rana Hassan. Good afternoon. Minister of Government Communication Mohammed Al-Momani stated that the kingdom's airspace was breached last night by several missiles due to renewed escalation in the region. Al-Momani confirmed that the Jordan Armed Forces are closely monitoring regional developments, performing their duties, and dedicating all efforts to protect the country and its assets. Reiterating the warning against any attempts to breach the kingdom's airspace by any party. Chief Commissioners of the Civil Aviation Regulatory Commission, Captain Dhaifullah Al-Farajat, confirmed the continued normal operation of air traffic in Jordanian airspace and airports. Al-Farajat said the authority is continuously monitoring regional developments and is coordinating at a high level with relevant parties to ensure aviation safety and the smooth flow of traffic at Jordanian airports. Iran announced the end of its military operations against Israel, but warned of harsher attacks if Israel continues strikes on Lebanon. Earlier, U.S. President Donald Trump called on Israel and Iran to immediately stop shooting after a new exchange of attacks threatened efforts to secure a U.S. brokered deal to end the conflict. Israel said it struck a petrochemical facility in southwestern Iran that it claimed was linked to Tehran's ballistic missile program, as well as Iranian air defense systems. Iran's Revolutionary Guards said they responded with a strike targeting a similar facility in the Israeli city of Haifa. Israeli strikes killed 4 Palestinians, including a child, in the Gaza Strip as Israel's military expanded the area under its control. Medics said 2 people were killed when an Israeli strike hit near a tent encampment in Al-Mawasi area of Khan Yunis in the south of the enclave. In Jabalia refugee camp in northern Gaza, 2 Palestinians, including an 8-year-old boy, were killed and others were wounded in an Israeli airstrike that hit near a group of people digging a well. Lebanon's Prime Minister Nawaf Salam said Israel has carried out nearly 3,500 airstrikes on Lebanon and hundreds of controlled explosions since the U.S. announced a ceasefire for the country on April the 16th. Meanwhile, 4 Lebanese citizens were killed in a series of Israeli airstrikes targeting areas in southern Lebanon. And fair weather is expected in the highlands tonight, with moderate conditions prevailing across most parts of the kingdom. Temperatures will drop to 18 degrees Celsius in Amman and 25 in Aqaba. And with this, we come to the end of this hour's news summary with a time exactly 3 minutes past the hour. Thank you for listening.
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All right, Jordan. So it is a wonderful good day to each and every one of you, wherever you are, whatever you are doing. And welcome to the ride. Welcome to the Monday ride. Up until 6 p.m. is the ride for today, as usual, up until 6 p.m.

so beautiful. Good day it is to each and every one of you. I'm so amazed with today's weather. I mean, temperatures that did rise to 31 degrees in the capital, Amman. And they will be going down, but not really much. You know, it's like going to be what? We're talking about 18 degrees Celsius in Amman, which is like quite fine. But by the way, 18 means that, I mean, it's going to reach that low. In the really late night hours, early morning hours. But other than that, it's going to be nice. And, well, I would say even at nighttime, it's going to be warm. So you're supposed to be comfortable with today's evening temperatures. So as usual, in a bit, I'm going to be back with our weather forecast. Following that will be our local news. And of course, the world of business and technology and the world of health will definitely be highlighted during the second part of the show. Now, you guys are always welcome to communicate with me through our official social media outlets. 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Well, it is World Cup, and Anashama are there in World Cup. I've got plenty of stories about Anashama to be highlighted, and we've got, you know, Anashama moments that were recorded for you guys, you know, information about Anashama, the Anashama moments, and they will be played during the ride for today. All of the best of luck to each and every player of our national team. Falcom Ilfoz. Leaving you with a couple of songs, and I will be right back. This is Ed Sheeran with Old Phone. I found my

the qualification of the Jordanian national team for the 2026 World Cup finals represents a historic milestone for Jordanian sport. Behind this unprecedented achievement stands an integrated institutional framework led by the Jordan Football Association under the leadership of His Royal Highness Prince Ali bin Hussein. His Highness transformed the JFA into a strategic hub for long-term planning, combining talent development, administrative professionalism, and international partnerships to fulfill the dreams of Jordanian generations. The JFA's strategy for talent scouting and development was one of the most fundamental catalysts for change. By launching national scouting programs and establishing football academies across various governorates of the kingdom, a growing number of young players were recruited and trained according to the highest technical standards. This provided a solid foundation for the national team, leveraging young talents who proved their worth during the World Cup qualifiers. The association also paid special attention to upgrading infrastructure for stadiums and training centers. Pitches and sports facilities were equipped to meet international standards, and the technical and administrative staff of the national teams were modernized in cooperation with global experts, significantly enhanced both the collective and individual performance of the players. This institutional effort instilled a fighting spirit and high organizational discipline within the team, enabling them to achieve outstanding results in the qualifiers. The national team became a symbol of ambition, backed by loyal fans and a professional environment that culminated in this historic qualification. The role of the Jordan Football Association, led by His Royal Highness Prince Ali, embodies a model of successful institutional work that reflects the national vision to elevate Jordan's name globally. As the Neshama's journey in the 2026 World Cup Finals begins, the JFA continues to provide full support to ensure an honorable performance that lives up to the aspirations of the Jordanian people.

all of the best of luck to Nishama on their matches during the tournament of World Cup. All right, Jordan. So moving on to the weather update and, well, what to expect in the coming days.

0: All right, so moving on to the weather update, and what is it to expect regarding our, well, what is left of the day, I would say, and... Well, for the upcoming days. So basically today we did witness the weather during daytime, and what we need to know is that it will be going down to about 18 degrees Celsius in Amman and 25 in Aqaba. Therefore, it's going to be nice and warm during the night hours, or the evening hours, I would say. So we are around annual average, and moderate summer conditions are prevailing across most parts of the kingdom. According to the JMD, temperatures will slightly go up tomorrow, Tuesday. Moderate summer conditions are expected to prevail in different areas, and it will be hotter in other areas. Because, I mean, in the highlands and the plains, it's going to be moderate summer conditions. And in Amman and other areas, it's going to be really warm, or it's going to be hotter. Nevertheless, a further slight increase is expected on Wednesday. So it is going to be a fluctuation. Tomorrow, Tuesday, temperatures are going to rise. On Wednesday, temperatures are going to go down. But in general, it's going to be nice and warm around the kingdom. So for today, a high of 31. It will be going down to about 18 degrees Celsius. And the port city of Aqaba did witness or record a high of 39. It will be going down to about 25 degrees Celsius in the evening hours. So in a nutshell, the weather forecast, what did I just say? So today we did witness a high of 31. It will be going down to about 18. Tomorrow there is a rise in temperatures, which means it's going to be about 32 to 33, and that's it, okay? Now on Wednesday it will be going down again, and then on Thursday it's going to go up. So it's going to be like a seesaw, up and down, and that's exactly how the weather is going to be like. 1 degree more, 1 degree less, but we are all going to be witnessing temperatures that are around annual average. So basically not much is to explain the weather. It's summer, full stop. You know, the other day I heard a beautiful comment. There is this lady that I sometimes meet. You know, we're not good friends, but I mean, we do work together. And she came up to me and she was like, you know what, Rana, I really understand why you love summer, because everybody knows that I love summer, or I prefer summer over winter and other seasons in general. And I was like, really? How is it that you have found out that... that I like summer? And she's like, well, it suits you. And I was astonished, honestly blank. I was speechless. I couldn't even say a word. And I was like, thank you, honestly. And then I thought it in my mind, you know, when somebody just compliments you that way, you're just speechless. Honestly, your mind goes blank. It's like, oh, thank you. That is so nice of you. But anyhow, you know, seeing someone who is like, well, no, I wouldn't say a complete stranger, but somebody who knows you from afar. So thinking that or knowing one aspect of your personality, you know, the love of warm conditions, you know, summer, and just coming up to you and saying, well, I understand why you love summer or prefer summer over other seasons. And then you ask why, and they say, because it suits you, you know, bishbehek. Well, that was the most beautiful comment I had heard on that day, honestly. So there you go. Slaif Bishbahni. So be back in a bit, Jordan, with more in my pocket from our local news. Amazing stories are going around the kingdom. And Dania, before I forget, you said Masaki. And Yahala. That's what I can say. Remember, Jordan, to communicate with me through our official social media outlets, Radio Jordan 96.3 FM on Facebook, Radio Jordan 96.3 on Instagram, and 0780435111 is our WhatsApp number. Leaving you with music. Be back later on.
1: النفايات اللي بترمى بالشارع مش بس بتأثر على البيئة وبتشوه المنظر. هي كلفة زيادة. هي تعب زيادة. وهي صورة غلط بنورجيها للسياح عندنا.

The qualification of the Jordanian national football team and Nashama for the 2026 World Cup finals in the United States, Canada and Mexico is an unprecedented historic achievement that comes after decades of attempts and perseverance. This success was no coincidence, but rather the fruit of institutional framework and comprehensive support from the Hashemite leadership. At the forefront of this support are His Majesty King Abdullah and His Royal Highness Crown Prince Al Hussein, who have made sports, and football in particular, a national priority that reflects the spirit of Jordanian unity and ambition. For years, the national team has enjoyed direct and unlimited support from His Majesty the King. He follows their matches closely and has always been the team's biggest supporter and primary patron. In moments of victory, His Majesty is the first to congratulate them. And in moments of setback, he is the first to offer support and encourage them to rise again. This royal backing is not new, but rather an extension of a deep-rooted belief that sports strengthen national identity and embody the highest meanings of belonging. In recognition of the efforts of the players, technical and administrative staff in raising Jordan's name high on both the continental and international stages, His Majesty the King bestowed the Order of Independence of the First Class upon the national team on the occasion of the kingdom's 80th Independence Day. As is his custom in all situations, His Royal Highness Crown Prince Al Hussein bin Abdullah stood by His Majesty's side in supporting the team, embodying a unique model of direct communication with the players. His Royal Highness did not settle for watching from screens. He attended training sessions, spoke with the players in locker rooms, and took to the pitch to shake their hands and share the emotions of decisive moments. His Royal Highness's visit to the team's training camps and his encouraging messages on social media also provided a major morale boost, especially during crucial matches. The support of His Majesty King Abdullah and His Royal Highness Crown Prince Al Hussein for the national team's journey embodies the authentic Hashemite values of unity, ambition, and pride in our national identity. Today, as the Nashama participate in the World Cup, the entirety of Jordan stands firmly behind them, driven by a timeless royal message: all of Jordan is behind you. This support will continue to ensure that the Nashama deliver an honorable performance that lives up to Jordan's history and the aspirations of its people.

The preparations of the Jordanian expatriate community in the United States were not spontaneous. Rather, they began immediately after the national team secured its historic qualification, sparking the idea to establish organizational structures capable of mobilizing support and unifying efforts. At the forefront of these efforts is the National Team Supporters Association in the United States, NASHAMA America. Its goal is to bring the Jordanian community and fans of the national team together under one umbrella, fostering a sense of belonging and organizing the cheering in a way that reflects

Jordan's civilized image internationally. The initiatives launched by the community to assert their presence and back the team have been diverse. Chief among them is the Jordanian House Project in Santa Clara, California, which will serve as a comprehensive community and cultural hub. This project aims to combine match viewing events with showcases of Jordanian cultural and tourism products, alongside offering authentic Jordanian hospitality, serving as a platform to highlight the kingdom's cultural heritage on the sidelines of the tournament. This is in addition to numerous other individual and collective initiatives providing media and moral support to the team through organized social media campaigns. With this organizational momentum and continuous enthusiasm, the Jordanian community in the United States proves to be a force to be reckoned with in the stands and a true backbone for the Neshama in their historic first World Cup appearance. They carry a proud message that Jordanians, wherever they may be, remain loyal to their homeland and serve as its proudest ambassadors.

All right, Jordan. So once again, it's a beautiful day to each and every one of you, wherever you are, whatever you are doing. And it is 45 minutes past the hour of 4. And you guys are always welcome to communicate with me through our official social media outlets. And it is Radio Jordan 96.3 FM on Facebook, Radio Jordan 963 on Instagram, and 07804-35111 is our WhatsApp number. So, starting our local news for today, remember that the kingdom tomorrow is celebrating the 27th anniversary of His Majesty King Abdullah II's accession to the throne, a period widely associated with state modernization efforts and sustained institutional, economic, and social development. So, since 1999, His Majesty the King has pursued a broad reform agenda aimed at strengthening state institutions, reinforcing the rule of law, and advancing development across key sectors, including the economy, education, healthcare, and public services. His reign has also seen continued

continued investment in national infrastructure projects and the modernization of the Jordanian Armed Forces, Arab Army, and security agencies. So, development initiatives launched under royal directives have extended across the kingdom's governorates and rural areas, focusing on improving living standards, expanding opportunities, and supporting sustainable growth in education, industry, and local productivity. So, healthcare has remained a central priority. With ongoing efforts to expand hospital capacity, improve medical services, and strengthen social protection programs, particularly for lower-income groups. Now, on the political front, the king has emphasized democratic development, supporting the role of parliament and promoting governance reforms aimed at improving accountability and institutional performance. Economically, efforts have focused on stimulating growth, reducing unemployment and poverty, attracting investment, and positioning Jordan as a regional hub for technology and innovation. As Supreme Commander of the Armed Forces, King Abdullah II has continued to prioritize military readiness, training, and modernization of Jordan's security institutions. Regionally, he has maintained a consistent focus on Arab causes, particularly the Palestinian issue, which remains central to Jordan's foreign policy, with continued calls for a just and lasting peace based on the two-state solution. Since the king assumed his constitutional powers, Her Majesty Queen Rani Al Abdullah has played a leading role in supporting initiatives that complete his vision, particularly in education and development. Through sustained engagement with communities, she has promoted entrepreneurship, women's empowerment, and youth participation, while backing a range of institutions working in education, health, family welfare, and innovation. Queen Rania also represents Jordan internationally, advocating for humanitarian causes, stronger protections for vulnerable groups, and respect for international law, while highlighting the country's cultural heritage and tourism potential on the global stage. So tomorrow, we are marking His Majesty King Abdullah's 27th royal accession to the throne.

Okay, so Jordan, that's the story that I wanted to highlight right now. Now, during the second part, I've got more stories to talk about. I've got something about Jupiter, and I've got something about our national football team and Neshama. Of course, my topic from the world of technology is going to be about Google, and from the world of health, it's going to be about early dinner and how it's good for your brain. I'll be back after the news. Enjoy the music.

0: 5 PM is the time here, Radio Jordan broadcasting from Amman. I'm Rana Hassan. Good afternoon. His Majesty King Abdullah II emphasized the national economy's demonstrated ability to withstand and effectively overcome crisis. During a meeting with economic figures held at Al Husseiniyah Palace, His Majesty said that despite the turmoil in the region, Jordan has consolidated its ability and strategic position, adding that the kingdom's stability is a key factor in attracting investment. The king highlighted the current phase of development in Jordan, technological advancements and continuous efforts to implement the economic modernization vision's projects and initiatives to stimulate investment and create jobs. Jordan and Iraq have reaffirmed their commitment to a proposed oil pipeline linking the two countries, describing the project as strategically important for both economies. The pledge came during talks in Amman between Senate President Faisal Faiz and Iraq's Parliament Speaker Haybat al-Halbousi. Jordan's field hospital in Tal al-Hawa area of northern Gaza has resumed receiving patients after being reinforced with additional medical and technical staff. The hospital said the deployment of specialties from a range of disciplines has expanded its capacity to meet growing healthcare needs in the territory. Israeli strikes killed 4 Palestinians, including a child, in the Gaza Strip as Israel's military expanded the area under its control. Medics said 2 people were killed when an Israeli strike hit near a tent encampment in Al-Mawasi area of Khan Yunis in the south of the enclave. In Jabalia refugee camp in northern Gaza, 2 Palestinians, including an 8-year-old boy, were killed and others wounded in an Israeli airstrike that hit near a group of people digging a well. Lebanon's Prime Minister Nawaf Salam said Israel has carried out nearly 3,500 airstrikes on Lebanon and hundreds of controlled explosions since the U.S. announced the ceasefire over the country on April the 16th. Meanwhile, 4 Lebanese citizens have been killed in a series of Israeli airstrikes targeting areas in southern Lebanon. Iran announced the end of its military operations against Israel, but warned of harsher attacks if Israel continues strikes on Lebanon. A senior Israeli official also said Israel has halted strikes on Iran at the request of U.S. President Donald Trump. Earlier, the U.S. president called on Israel and Iran to immediately stop shooting after a new exchange of attacks threatened efforts to secure a U.S. brokered deal to end the conflict. And fair weather is expected in the High Lines tonight, while moderate conditions will prevail across the rest of the kingdom. Overnight temperatures will fall to 18 degrees Celsius in Amman and 25 in Aqaba. And with this, we come to the end of this hour's news summary with the time exactly 4 minutes past the hour. Thank you for listening.
1: ال 12 دائما ورا ال 11 وال 11 وراهم 12 هي هيك 12 مليون واحد بشجعوا 11 واحد بالملعب حلم واحد هدف واحد الأردن كلها مع النشامة بكل باص ورفعة وتهداية وشوتة الأردن كلها بتلعب بكأس العالم ال 12 دائما ورا ال 11

The qualification of the Jordanian national football team and Ashama for the 2026 World Cup finals in the United States, Canada, and Mexico is an unprecedented historic achievement that comes after decades of attempts and perseverance. This success was no coincidence, but rather the fruit of institutional framework and comprehensive support from the Hashemite leadership. At the forefront of this support are His Majesty King Abdullah and His Royal Highness Crown Prince Al Hussein, who have made sports, and football in particular, a national priority that reflects the spirit of Jordanian unity and ambition. For years, the national team has enjoyed direct and unlimited support from His Majesty the King. He follows their matches closely and has always been the team's biggest supporter and primary patron. In moments of victory, His Majesty is the first to congratulate them. And in moments of setback, he is the first to offer support and encourage them to rise again. This royal backing is not new, but rather an extension of a deep-rooted belief that sports strengthen national identity and embody the highest meanings of belonging. In recognition of the efforts of the players, technical and administrative staff in raising Jordan's name high on both the continental and international stages, His Majesty the King bestowed the Order of Independence of the First Class upon the national team on the occasion of the Kingdom's 80th Independence Day. As is his custom in all situations, His Royal Highness Crown Prince Al Hussein bin Abdullah stood by His Majesty's side in supporting the team, embodying a unique model of direct communication with the players. His Royal Highness did not settle for watching from screens. He attended training sessions, spoke with the players in locker rooms, and took to the pitch to shake their hands and share the emotions of decisive moments. His Royal Highness's visit to the team's training camps and his encouraging messages on social media also provided a major morale boost, especially during crucial matches. The support of His Majesty King Abdullah and His Royal Highness Crown Prince Al Hussein for the national team's journey embodies the authentic Hashemite values of unity, ambition, and pride in our national identity. Today, as the Neshama participate in the World Cup, the entirety of Jordan stands firmly behind them, driven by a timeless royal message: all of Jordan is behind you. This support will continue to ensure that the Neshama deliver an honorable performance that lives up to Jordan's history and the aspirations of its people.

All right, Jordan. So once again, it's a beautiful good day to all of you out there. And as I said, I've got two more stories in my pocket that I want to highlight before I move on to the world of technology, something related to Google and something related to your health, which is going to be something about, you know, eating dinner early, early dinner and how it does affect the brain. So moving on to the first story that I still have in my pocket regarding our local news. So Jordan's skies are set to host a striking celestial display this Tuesday evening. So we're talking about tomorrow evening. It's like, wow, tomorrow evening. Jupiter and Venus will draw unusual close together in the western sky shortly after sunset. So that's going to happen tomorrow shortly after sunset. So according to the president of the Jordanian Astronomical Society, the two planets will dominate the twilight sky as the brightest objects after the sun and moon, appearing in a close visual pairing that reaches its peak separation of around 1.6 degrees. So the phenomenon will be visible to the naked eye across the kingdom and the wider Arab region, with the best viewing window extending until roughly 10:20 p.m. local time. So although they appear close together, the alignment is only apparent from Earth's perspective and does not reflect any physical proximity in space. Now, Jupiter is the largest planet in the solar system, and Venus, often associated historically with beauty and love. They will create a visually notable contrast in brightness and position, forming a rare

evening highlight for sky watchers. So the president of the Jordanian Astronomical Society also noted that such alignments have long carried cultural and symbolic meaning across civilizations, with Jupiter linked to authority and order and Venus tied to themes of beauty and fertility in ancient traditions. So the event is also expected to attract interest from astronomy enthusiasts and photographers, offering an opportunity to capture a rare planetary pairing that occurs only periodically and varies in how close the two planets appear. So observers may also notice nearby stars in the Gemini constellation toward the right of the planetary pairing, while Mercury will sit low near the western horizon, making observation conditions more dynamic for those scanning the post-sunset sky. Other than that, the Jordan Astronomical Society will collaborate with the Department of Antiquities to document the event from the Amman Citadel, aiming to highlight Jordan's cultural landmarks alongside this notable astronomical occurrence. So, I mean, tomorrow you definitely want to be there after sunset in the streets or on your rooftop. Okay, you don't want to miss that beautiful scene, the twilight with Jupiter and Mercury all together. Well, it's going to be Jupiter and Venus. I'm sorry. Excuse me. It was a mistake saying Mercury, but Jupiter and Venus, the conjunction to illuminate actually the kingdom's sky tomorrow evening. You don't want to miss it. All right, so that's it for that story. Moving on to the last story that I have in my pocket, where the national football team concluded its final phase of preparations for the FIFA 2026 World Cup following a 2-0 defeat to Colombia in a friendly match held yesterday in San Diego. So the match served as the team's last test ahead of its historic first appearance at the World Cup Finals, with the technical staff using the encounter to assess overall readiness and fine-tune tactical and physical aspects before the start of the tournament. So the coaching staff, which is led by Jamal Salami, rotated the squad extensively throughout the match, giving opportunities to a wide range of players across all positions in an effort to evaluate depth and balance within the team. So the national side entered the fixture with a structured lineup featuring Yazid Abu Layla in goal, a defensive unit composed of Ihsan Haddad, Abdullah Nasib, Yazan Al Arab, and Salim Ibaid, and a midfield encored by Muhannad Abu Taha, Nizar Al Rajdan, and Noor Al Rawabde. The attacking line includes Musa Al Tamari, Ode Al-Fakhouri, and Ali Ulwan. Throughout the match, the coaching staff made several tactical substitutions across both halves in an effort to rotate the squad and give playing time a wide range of players, including changes in all departments of the team. So the friendly marked the end of the team's pre-World Cup camp, which included a series of training sessions and international friendlies aimed at building cohesion and improving match fitness ahead of the global tournament. Now, the national team turns its focus to its World Cup debut, seeking to translate its preparations into a competitive showing on football's biggest stage and represent its first ever participation in the tournament with a strong performance. Mm-hmm.
So that's it for all of the local news that I had in my pocket for you guys for today. Stay tuned. Something About Google will come your way. Coming up is the song that takes me to La La Land, and I know that you guys know it.

Wow, the song that does take me to La La Land. I have no idea why, but for some reason, I mean, this song is different. It's out of the box. It's different. It's got our culture. It's got youth. It's got modernization. It's got beautiful music. It makes you want to move. It makes you feel proud. It's everything beautiful in between. That's exactly what the song does to me. All right, so moving on to the world of technology and something about Google. So it says here that 7 new features from Google to make Android phones smarter and safer. And it says here that Google has continued to enhance the Android user experience by rolling out a new batch of software features that will hit devices throughout June 2026, following a series of announcements revealed by the company at its annual developers conference. So the new updates vary between security tools, artificial intelligence improvements, shopping and search features, alongside developments targeting various Google applications. So in a step aimed at combating the rising wave of phone fraud, Google launched a new feature to detect spoofed calls. So the tool automatically verifies whether an incoming call actually originated from the device of the contact saved on the phone. If any tampering or identity spoofing is detected, an immediate alert appears to the user, allowing them to end the call before falling victim to a scam. So this feature comes at a time when phone number spoofing techniques have become more sophisticated and difficult to detect. Among the most prominent new additions is the wardrobe feature within Google Photos. So the feature relies on artificial intelligence to analyze personal photos and classify the clothing worn by the user into different categories. Such as t-shirts or accessories and jewelry. It also allows users to create different clothing combinations and try them on virtually to see how an outfit looks before wearing it. So the feature is scheduled to begin rolling out next week for devices running Android 10 and newer, and it will initially be available in the United States, India, and Brazil. The circle to search is another feature that will have a new expansion, allowing more Android users to benefit from the search for look option. And that tool allows the users to select clothing displayed on the screen and search for each piece individually, making it easier to find similar products or purchase them online. Now, the feature will become available for all devices running Android 14 or newer that support the circle of search function. Okay, so moving on to other functions. Google has also expanded the scope of file sharing support between Android and iPhone devices through the Quick Share. And that capability was previously available on a limited number of devices before it began gradually reaching more phones from different manufacturers, granting users a more seamless experience in exchanging files across different operating systems. So the updates also include significant developments to the personal safety app, where children under the age of 13 will be able to benefit from a number of new security tools. Among the most notable features is the ability to display medical information and emergency contacts directly from the lock screen, along with activating the car crash detection feature, which automatically contacts emergency services when an accident occurs. You know, safety for everybody. يعني الله يحمي الجميع. But anyhow, it's a good feature. Nevertheless, moving on. Children will also be able to use safety checks and that will be to inform trusted contacts that they are safe as well. Okay, so Google Play Books users will receive new features that help them engage more deeply with books. It's like reading.
Readers will be able to get instant summaries of what they have read, in addition to the ability to highlight specific paragraphs and ask questions about characters, events, and topics to better comprehend the content. All of that is with the help of AI. Now, those tools are currently available for a selected number of English books, not all books. But anyhow, other than that, Google is expanding the Emoji Kitchen Library, a feature that allows mixing two emojis to create a new and creative emoji. Interesting, right? And the update includes a new set of combinations that give users more options to express their feelings and share them in conversations. So, you know what? Reading all through this, you know, the wardrobe, the emoji kitchen, the artificial intelligence empowerment, the automatically verifying whether an incoming call actually originates from the device of the contact saved on the phone, or if it is a tampering or identity spoofing is detected. You know, I mean, that makes me think again of, should I change my phone to Android instead of iOS? I don't know. Will iOS ever have those updates or not? But anyhow, you know, seems that, you know, security, I mean, number one is security. That's what I look for, because I mean, this is like a really wide world, and keeping myself and my and the ones I love and my friends and my kids and my family safe is what I'm looking for. So I mean, if Android is doing the job, then I will just drop iOS and I will go for Android. I mean, I don't know, if they don't do it soon enough, I guess I will change.

Okay, so I will be back with the last topic in my pocket for you guys. Early dinner and how good is it to the brain? This is David Guetta and Love Is Gone. Be back.

the qualification of the Jordanian national football team, and Neshama for the 2026 World Cup finals in the United States, Canada, and Mexico is an unprecedented historic achievement that comes after decades of attempts and perseverance. This success was no coincidence, but rather the fruit of institutional framework and comprehensive support from the Hashemite leadership. At the forefront of this support are His Majesty King Abdullah and His Royal Highness Crown Prince Al Hussein, who have made sports, and football in particular, a national priority that reflects the spirit of Jordanian unity and ambition. For years, the national team has enjoyed direct and unlimited support from His Majesty the King. He follows their matches closely and has always been the team's biggest supporter and primary patron. In moments of victory, His Majesty is the first to congratulate them. And in moments of setback, he is the first to offer support and encourage them to rise again. This royal backing is not new, but rather an extension of a deep-rooted belief that sports strengthen national identity and embody the highest meanings of belonging. In recognition of the efforts of the players, technical and administrative staff in raising Jordan's name high on both the continental and international stages, His Majesty the King bestowed the Order of Independence of the First Class upon the national team on the occasion of the Kingdom's 80th Independence Day. As is his custom in all situations, His Royal Highness Crown Prince Al Hussein bin Abdullah stood by His Majesty's side in supporting the team, embodying a unique model of direct communication with the players. His Royal Highness did not settle for watching from screens. He attended training sessions, spoke with the players in locker rooms, and took to the pitch to shake their hands and share the emotions of decisive moments. His Royal Highness's visit to the team's training camps and his encouraging messages on social media also provided a major morale boost, especially during crucial matches. The support of His Majesty King Abdullah and His Royal Highness Crown Prince Al Hussein for the national team's journey embodies the authentic Hashemite values of unity, ambition, and pride in our national identity. Today, as the Neshama participate in the World Cup, the entirety of Jordan stands firmly behind them, driven by a timeless royal message: all of Jordan is behind you. This support will continue to ensure that the Neshama deliver an honorable performance that lives up to Jordan's history and the aspirations of its people.

The preparations of the Jordanian expatriate community in the United States were not spontaneous. Rather, they began immediately after the national team secured its historic qualification, sparking the idea to establish organizational structures capable of mobilizing support and unifying efforts. At the forefront of these efforts is the National Team Supporters Association in the United States, Neshama America. Its goal is to bring the Jordanian community and fans of the national team together under one umbrella, fostering a sense of belonging and organizing the cheering in a way that reflects Jordan's civilized image internationally. The initiatives launched by the community to assert their presence and back the team have been diverse. Chief among them is the Jordanian House Project in Santa Clara, California, which will serve as a comprehensive community and cultural hub. This project aims to combine match viewing events with showcases of Jordanian cultural and tourism products, alongside offering authentic Jordanian hospitality, serving as a platform to highlight the kingdom's cultural heritage on the sidelines of the tournament. This is in addition to numerous other individual and collective initiatives, providing media and moral support to the team through organized social media campaigns. With this organizational momentum and continuous enthusiasm, the Jordanian community in the United States proves to be a force to be reckoned with in the stands and a true backbone for the Neshama in their historic first World Cup appearance. They carry a proud message that Jordanians, wherever they may be, remain loyal to their homeland and serve as its proudest ambassadors.

All right, so that was Charlie XCX with 360. You know, for some reason, Charlie XCX sings in a way that makes me feel, you know, it's just, well, so much, so feminine, honestly. That's how I see that they sing. Anyhow, so I want to highlight really quick the last topic that I have in my pocket. It's about your health. Now, it's about dinner and eating it early and what it does to the brain, because timing of dinner has become a fundamental pillar of modern health recommendations. So nutritionists and doctors agree that the best time for dinner is 2 to 3 hours before bedtime, preferably between 5 p.m. and 7 p.m. and not 10 p.m. Even if you sleep like about 1, but it's from 5 to 7, you will be hungry by 1. But anyhow, now studies confirm that adhering to this timing gives the body a sufficient opportunity to complete the digestion process before going to bed. And that reflects positively on the brain efficiency and cognitive abilities. Protect memory from declining with age and reduces the feeling of mental sluggishness the following day. So scientific reports indicate that deep, regular sleep is vital for the brain to regenerate its cells and flush out accumulated toxins, which is a process achieved optimally when the digestive system is at rest during the night. So the benefits do not stop there. The impact of an early dinner extends to promoting stable blood sugar levels and reducing the risk of heart disease and obesity. This is because the body burns fat and regulates metabolism more efficiently during daylight hours compared to night. Now, to achieve maximum benefit, specialists advise adopting light and balanced evening eating habits by focusing on vegetables, lean proteins, and yogurt, avoiding fats, sugars, and stimulants. Now, committing to a fixed dinner time every day is also an effective way to improve the body's biological clock, which is the cardiac rhythm, which enhances the efficiency of all vital functions. Ultimately, experts emphasize that improving brain health is not solely dependent on meal timing. Rather, it is part of an integrated lifestyle that includes regulating sleep hours, engaging in physical activity, managing stress, and these simple changes in the daily routine serve as a proactive step to prevent cognitive decline and maintain the body's activity and vitality. Health, I wish to everybody. Eat dinner early. That's it. Full stop. It's good for your brain and for your body and for losing weight and for everything in life, okay? So that's it, Jordan, for today. All of the stories that I had in my pocket for you guys. I'm going to be back tomorrow with a special show in celebrations of His Majesty King Abdullah II's accession to the throne. Tomorrow, Radio Jordan is going to be celebrating that. Lots of guests are going to be talking about the occasion. So don't miss that. And there's something really nice that's going to be taking place at the Tank Museum in celebrations of His Majesty's accession to the throne and in celebrations of Army Day the day later on the 10th of June as well. Be back tomorrow, as I just said, from myself, Rana Hassan, here behind the mics. Have a beautiful evening. Allah yahmiki ya Urdun. Bye-bye from the capital, Amman. And all of the best of luck to an Nashama.

6 p.m. is the time here. Radio Jordan broadcasting from Amman. I'm Rana Hassan. Good evening. In the news for this evening, His Majesty the King emphasizes that the national economy ability to withstand and effectively overcome crisis. The Prime Minister directs a 30 dinar monthly salary increase for civil and military employees and retirees earning less than 600 dinars a month. Israeli strikes kill 4 Palestinians in Gaza as Israel's military expands the area under its control. And Iran and Israel halt strikes against each other at the request of the U.S. president. Those are the headlines, and now for the news in detail. His Majesty King Abdullah II has emphasized the national economy's ability to withstand and overcome crisis, saying Jordan has maintained stability despite regional turmoil. During a meeting with economic figures at Al Husseiniyah Palace, the King said Jordan's stability was helping to strengthen its strategic position and attract investment. His Majesty highlighted ongoing development efforts, including technological progress and projects under the economic modernization vision aimed at boosting investment and creating jobs. King Abdullah also stressed the importance of greater local participation in major projects and a more consultative approach, drawing on expert input. The meeting also discussed regional development, so with the King underlining the need to make use of emerging regional connectivity projects to strengthen economic cooperation and integration. Participants also reviewed domestic and regional economic challenges, including the role of fiscal and monetary policy in supporting stability and the importance of technology in empowering young people. Prime Minister Jaafar Hassan has directed a 30 dinar monthly salary increase for civil and military employees and retirees, earning less than 600 dinars a month. The measure will be included in the 2027 state budget, with the government instructed to allocate the necessary funding. During today's cabinet session, Hassan also directed ministries to begin preparing their 2027 budgets and called for a 15% reduction in government operating expenses next year. He stressed continued investment in key sectors, including water, transport, energy, healthcare, education, and digital transformation, while reaffirming support for low-income families through subsidies and social assistance programs. Jordan and Iraq have reiterated their support for a planned oil pipeline linking the two countries, describing it as a project of mutual economic benefit. The pledge came during talks in Amman between Senate President Faisal Al-Fayez and Iraq's Parliament Speaker Haybat Al-Halbousi. Al-Fayez called for stronger economic and political cooperation, saying the pipeline would enhance Iraq's export options and support joint investment between the two sides. He said the project, which has already been approved, would provide Iraq with a new route to international oil markets. Al-Halbousi said Iraq was committed to moving ahead with the Basra-Aqaba pipeline, describing it as serving Iraq's strategic interests. Jordan's Field Hospital in Tal el-Hawa area of northern Gaza has resumed receiving patients after being reinforced with additional medical and technical staff. The hospital said that the deployment of specialists from a range of disciplines has expanded its capacity to meet growing healthcare needs in the territory. The commander of the hospital said medical teams were operating at full readiness as part of an integrated system aimed at providing treatment and healthcare services to patients. He added that the expansion forms a part of ongoing humanitarian medical efforts by the Jordan Armed Forces to help ease the suffering of people in the Gaza Strip. Israeli strikes killed 4 Palestinians, including a child, in the Gaza Strip as Israel's military expanded the area under its control. Medics said 2 people were killed when an Israeli strike hit near a tent encampment in Al-Mawasi area of Khan Yunis in the south of the enclave. In Jabalia refugee camp in northern Gaza, 2 Palestinians, including an 8-year-old boy, were killed and others were wounded in an Israeli airstrike that hit near a group of people digging a well. Lebanon's Prime Minister Nawaf Salam says Israel has carried out nearly 3,500 airstrikes on Lebanon since a U.S.-brokered ceasefire was announced on April the 16th. In comments posted on X after a cabinet meeting, Salam said the strikes, along with hundreds of controlled
demolitions had caused widespread destruction in southern Lebanon, with some villages left completely flattened. Salam said Lebanon was striving to uphold the ceasefire, but that the latest escalation between Iran and Israel had caused additional waves of displacement, straining Lebanon's ability to host fleeing families. Meanwhile, four Lebanese citizens were killed in a series of Israeli airstrikes targeting areas in southern Lebanon. Iran and Israel say they have halted attacks on each other following an appeal from U.S. President Donald Trump for both sides to immediately stop shooting. However, Iranian officials warned that the pause could be temporary, saying strikes would resume if Israel continued its operations in Lebanon. The announcement follows a sharp escalation in fighting over the past 24 hours, the most direct confrontation between the two countries since an April ceasefire, and comes amid U.S. efforts to secure a wider deal with Tehran. Earlier, Israel struck targets in southwestern Iran, including a petrochemical facility it said was linked to ballistic missile production, while Iran said it retaliated with a strike on a facility in Haifa. Yemen's Houthis pledged in a statement to stop Israel's maritime navigation in the Red Sea and said they had also fired missiles at Israel. And finally, here's a look at the weather forecast. Fair weather is expected in the Highlands tonight, while moderate conditions will prevail across the rest of the kingdom. Overnight temperatures will fall to 18 degrees in Amman and 25 in Aqaba. Temperatures are forecast to rise tomorrow, with moderate weather continuing in most regions. Hot conditions will prevail in Jordan Valley, the Dead Sea, and Aqaba daytime. Temperatures are expected to reach 30 degrees in Amman and 41 in Aqaba. And before we end the news, here are the main points once again. His Majesty the King emphasizes the national economy's ability to withstand and effectively overcome crisis. The Prime Minister directs a 30 dinar monthly salary increase for civil and military employees and retirees earning less than 600 dinars a month. Israeli strikes kill four Palestinians in Gaza as Israel's military expands the area under its control. And Iran and Israel halt strikes against each other at the request of the U.S. president. And with this, we conclude our second and final detailed news bulletin of the day with a time exactly 8 minutes past the hour. Thank you for listening.

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Though this season of her life had been cold, lonely, and tough, though she slipped back into a darkness she had hoped by now to have overcome, she had learned a beautiful lesson as she kissed her girls goodbye and thanked them for getting her out the house. That maybe...

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She must be patient. She must have faith in the seeds that are planted beneath the snow. 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